0: $1 billion mark, months earlier than previously expected, mostly due to lost revenue from President Trump's tariffs. And there's no sign of deficit spending ending anytime soon as the Pentagon seeks tens of billions of additional dollars to pay for the U.S. and Israeli war on Iran. And after the Trump administration in April asked Congress to boost war spending to $1.5 trillion. During his 2016 campaign, Donald Trump pledged to completely eliminate what was then a $19 trillion debt within 8 years. President Trump's announced what he's calling the most crushing economic operation ever against Iran. In a social media post, Trump warned countries that trade with Iran will also face, quote unquote, tremendous economic consequences, adding, quote, this will be economic warfare and isolation on an unprecedented scale. Trump gave no details on whether the U.S. would impose any new sanctions or which countries could be affected. In response, Iranian Foreign Minister Abbas Araghchi said Trump's announcements designed to distract from unprecedented U.S. national debt and surging interest costs. Meanwhile, the Financial Times reports Iran could target U.S. military installations in Europe if the Trump administration escalates the nearly six-month-old war with U.S. bases in Bulgaria and Cyprus among potential targets. Casualties estimated at this point of the Israeli-U.S. war, U.S. casualties are over 750 people wounded and 18 dead. In Gaza, Israeli strikes killed 10 Palestinians in two separate attacks Wednesday, one at a police post in Gaza City and another at Nusayrat refugee camp. Israel's continued attacks came as residents of Gaza City held a mass funeral of 50 Palestinians from three families killed by Israel whose bodies were only recently retrieved from under the rubble. On Wednesday, Israel's military admitted for the first time that its soldiers opened fire on a car carrying five-year-old Palestinian Hind Rajab, killing her and her entire family, as well as Palestine Red Crescent Society medics dispatched to rescue the family. Israel's army fired more than 300 bullets in the attack in January 2024. In Gaza City, Hind Rajab's grandmother rejected Israel's claims that it had opened an investigation into the killing, the first criminal probe by Israel into the conduct of its troops in Gaza. Hind Rajab was named after her grandmother.
1: We, as Hind Rajab's family, do not trust the judiciary of the State of Israel. We hope that justice will be delivered from the entire world. We appeal to the international justice system as a whole.
0: The Israeli military said it would also investigate the killing of 15 Palestinian paramedics whose bodies and crushed emergency vehicles were recovered from a mass grave in Rafah in March 2025. The Ghada al-Attar, the widow of Anwar al-Attar, one of those 15 medics, spoke while holding the couple's young daughter.
1: The truth will not come, and the wound will keep bleeding. The pain is still the same. The loss grows day by day. Every time this girl gets older and asks me where her father is, and I can't answer her, the wound grows deeper. He was the pillar and support of the family. He's gone. The investigation won't achieve anything.
0: Israel says it would not investigate three other attacks on Gaza that killed aid workers from World Central Kitchen and MSF, Doctors Without Borders. And Israel made no mention of thousands of other incidents where Palestinian civilians were killed by Israeli forces. The Palestinian Authority and Britain have criticized Israel's move to advertise a tender for over 1,200 new homes in the occupied West Bank as part of its E1 settlement plan. The scheme would join thousands of settlement units in illegally annexed East Jerusalem to the West Bank's Maale Abdunnan block, severing East Jerusalem entirely from the West Bank and effectively splitting the territory into two halves. Palestinians have long sought East Jerusalem as the capital of their future state. This comes as Palestinian prisoners

0: claim. Israeli forces marked some of them with numbers on their foreheads during a raid in the occupied West Bank. One detainee said troops had assigned numbers to some of those held, apparently to keep track of them and manage the questioning. In the United Kingdom, a jury has been discharged after reaching a single guilty verdict in the trial of eight Palestine Action activists who allegedly planned a raid to sabotage equipment at an Israeli-owned arms factory run by Elbit Systems. The jury spent more than 37 hours considering evidence but failed to reach verdicts on 14 of 15 charges relating to the direct action protests. Seven of the activists now face retrial. Last month, the jury acquitted one of the defendants of violent disorder over a lack of evidence. A former Justice Department attorney has filed a complaint claiming the Trump administration task force charged with investigating anti-Semitism pushed universities into massive settlements despite turning up little to no evidence of anti-Semitism on campus. Haley Van Arum, a former career attorney in the Justice Department's Civil Rights Division, said in her complaint, the government's probes into schools like Harvard, Brown, and Columbia were, quote, an unlawful process designed to achieve predetermined political goals, unquote. Brown University settled for $50 million. Columbia settled for $200 million. Harvard refused to settle, and a judge threw out the case against the university. In Ukraine, a Russian assault on Kyiv overnight killed at least 13 people and injured 40 others as missiles struck residences, warehouses, a school, and a children's hospital. Russia's attacks followed a wave of Ukrainian strikes a day earlier, with Moscow's mayor reporting over 600 drones attacked Russia's capital region. Meanwhile, the Russian-occupied Zaporizhzhia nuclear power station lost its only external power line, forcing crews to activate emergency diesel generators. It's at least the 27th time since 2022 the plant has had to rely on backup systems to prevent a nuclear meltdown. Meanwhile, Ukrainian President Volodymyr Zelensky has sacked a senior advisor amidst over alleged money laundering scheme. Her firing comes amidst a growing corruption scandal plaguing Zelensky's administration. This week, Ukraine's popular former defense minister, Mykhailo Fedorov, called for presidential elections, which have been suspended while Ukraine remains under martial law.
1: Democracy cannot be held hostage by Russia. We must find a lawful, safe, and realistic mechanism that would allow Ukraine to restore a fully functioning democratic process, even under conditions of a long war.
0: A former advisor to infectious disease expert Dr. Anthony Fauci has pleaded guilty to conspiring to evade public records laws and conceal government documents related to the COVID-19 pandemic. David Morins worked under Dr. Fauci as a senior official at the National Institute of Allergy and Infectious Diseases. He now faces up to 5 years in prison. His guilty plea comes after Dr. Fauci appeared before the Senate Homeland Security and Governmental Affairs Committee last month, chaired by Republican Senator Dr. Rand Paul. During the combative hearing, Fauci invoked the Fifth Amendment more than 100 times, declining to answer questions about his handling of the COVID-19 pandemic and the origins of the coronavirus. Before leaving office, President Biden had issued a preemptive pardon to Dr. Fauci. The drug makers Moderna and Merck report a new experimental vaccine treatment shows promising signs of preventing skin cancer from returning or spreading in high-risk melanoma patients. The first-of-its-kind therapy could herald a powerful new approach for treating other cancers. It relies on the same mRNA technology that led to the rapid deployment of life-saving vaccines during the COVID pandemic. This comes after the Trump administration slashed $500 million worth of contracts and grants for mRNA vaccine development projects targeting respiratory viruses. President Trump has nominated Dr. Heidi Overton to become the next commissioner of the U.S. Food and Drug Administration, the FDA. Overton is an abortion opponent who celebrated the overturning of Roe v. Wade as a huge victory. Last week, she joined a signing ceremony for Trump's executive order slashing the childhood vaccine schedule. Women's health groups warn Overton could seek to further restrict access to medications used in abortion.

0: abortions, including mifepristone. Minnesota's top prosecutor has sued Texas Republican Governor Greg Abbott, seeking to force him to extradite an ICE agent to stand trial in Minnesota on felony assault charges and for falsely reporting a crime during an immigration raid in Minneapolis in January. Prosecutors allege 52-year-old Christian Castro shot Venezuelan immigrant Julio Sosa Celis in the leg through the door of a home, then lied by claiming the assault was in self-defense. The agent, Castro, was arrested in Texas in May, but Governor Abbott has since refused to sign off on his extradition. Minnesota Attorney General Keith Ellison announced the lawsuit Tuesday.
1: Christian Castro has been charged with breaking the law in Minnesota. He must face justice in Minnesota. Governor Abbott should have granted Governor Wall's extradition request long ago and is required to do so now.
0: President Trump led reporters on a bizarre 40-minute tour of the White House Wednesday, showing off renovations while announcing plans to build an elaborate granite and marble helipad. According to President Trump, the manufacturer of the Marine One fleet, a company called Sikorsky, donated the funds for the new helipad. And the Committee to Protect Journalists is calling on the Mexican government to protect media workers while holding their assassins accountable after five journalists were killed in Mexico in just 2 months. CPJ is calling it the worst wave of violence it's documented in Mexico for over a decade. This is John Albert Hutson, Mexico correspondent for the Committee to Protect Journalists.
2: What's particularly concerning is that the Mexican government does not appear to have a cohesive answer to this wave of violence. Instead, it's pointing at the number of general homicides dropping. CPJ urges the Mexican government to federalize the cases of murdered journalists this year, as well as strengthen protective measures, particularly for journalists in high-risk areas.
0: And those are some of the headlines. This is Democracy Now!, democracynow.org, The War and Peace Report. I'm Amy Goodman.
3: And I'm Nermeen Sheikh. Welcome to our listeners and viewers across the country and around the world. In Afghanistan, this month marks 5 years since the Taliban returned to power and the U.S. withdrew forces. Since retaking control in August 2021, the Taliban have stripped away the rights of women and girls, with UNESCO reporting some 2.5 million girls are now barred from secondary and higher education. The United Nations warns more than half of women's organizations still working in Afghanistan could cease operations within the next year due to funding problems. Human rights organizations describe the Taliban's sweeping restrictions as a systematic erasure of women and girls from public life, with some characterizing the system as gender apartheid. The restrictions extend even beyond schools and workplaces. Under the Taliban, Afghan women are banned from outdoor parks, among other spaces, and books written by women have been removed from libraries. Women venturing beyond the home must be accompanied by a male guardian, and so-called morality laws curtail their rights to speak, sing, or recite out loud in public.
0: Women have also been stripped of their protections against domestic violence, rendered legally subordinate to their husbands, and forced to remain in unwanted marriages. The rollback of women's rights, coupled with deepening poverty, has also led to a surge of child marriages in Afghanistan. This is the permanent representative of Denmark to the United Nations, Christina Marcus Lassen.
4: The Taliban's systematic repression of women and girls has become a defining feature of the current system. Afghanistan remains the only country in the world where girls are banned from secondary and higher education. The grave abuse of the right to education is also having far-reaching consequences for Afghanistan's economic development and provision of essential public services.
3: That was the Danish representative at the United Nations. Malala Yousafzai, winner of the 2014 Nobel Peace Prize, is also speaking out on the fifth anniversary of the Taliban takeover of Afghanistan. In 2012, she was shot in the head by a Taliban gunman who boarded her school bus in Mangora in the southwest of Pakistan. Yousafzai survived serious wounds and now continues to campaign around the world for girls' education. This is Yousafzai.
5: 5 years ago, women were doctors, engineers, athletes, and artists. Now, they're banned from university,

0: from work, even from going to public parks. Girls who once raced to school in the morning are now confined to their homes, banned from education. The Taliban have enforced a system of segregation and domination, a gender apartheid on millions of women and girls. And today, the Taliban are celebrating. But while they are marching in military parades and firing weapons, Afghan women are organizing. They are building a movement and working with governments from Mexico to Spain to South Africa to ensure justice for women and girls in Afghanistan. Today, I want the Taliban to know that they have nothing to celebrate because we will hold them accountable for their crimes. And we will make sure gender apartheid will not be tolerated anywhere in the world.
1: That was Malala Yousafzai, winner of the 2014 Nobel Peace Prize. Well, for more, we're joined by Nagina Yari. She is a peace activist, longtime women's rights defender from Afghanistan. She's the executive director of Window for Hope organization, forced to leave Afghanistan in 2022, just months after the Taliban takeover 5 years ago, has been organizing aid campaigns from exile in Germany. She also serves on the board of the Nobel Women's Initiative, which Nermeen is also on the board of. Nagina Yari, welcome to Democracy Now! Thanks so much for being with us. It's been 5 years since the Taliban retook power in Afghanistan. Talk about what's happened, particularly to the women, half the population of Afghanistan, women and girls.
2: Assalamu alaikum. Hi, everyone. Good morning. Thank you so much for inviting me and giving this opportunity to share the messages and also the reality of today's women in Afghanistan. It's really hard to say that it's almost 5 years. It is not only 5 years to say it in a number. It is the 5 years that the women of Afghanistan are banned to attend the school, to attend the secondary education, to attend the university, to become a nurse, to become a doctor, to become a lawyer. In last 5 years, almost more than 100 orders are directly came from the Amir of the Taliban from Kandahar, and more than 25 of those orders are targeted women and girls in Afghanistan. And it is started from the orders to ban rights to education, rights to work, rights to sport, rights to attend the gym, rights to social movements, and even in some of the provinces, women are banned to attend the male doctors. While the education is banned, no one is allowed to attend the university. And then they are putting ban on women to visit the male doctors, and especially the male dentist, and including the civil society and media space, which is very shrinking. In Kandahar recently, the voice of women are banned, and they're not allowed to speak in the radio and not allowed to show their faces in the television as well. Not limited to that, but also in the bigger city, a female who are working at the media and the television, they have to put face masks, and they're not allowed to appear their full faces. And it also comes to the social movements of the woman as well. You know that in a couple of weeks ago, the Taliban and the morality law forces, they have went to the street in Herat and also in Kabul, and they detained more than 100 of women from the streets. They bring the excuse that it's because of the hijab, which is not the reality, which is not the truth, but it's all coming again to bargaining the rights of women in a country, and they see that how the international community attention are shifted from Afghanistan. That's why they are pressurizing more on women, and unfortunately today Afghanistan and women and girls of Afghanistan are suffering the most darkest situation in the world.
3: So, Nagina, as you said, you know, women are prevented from, women and girls are prevented from seeing male doctors, and now women and girls are prevented from getting an education. So at a certain point, if this continues, women and girls will simply have no access to medicine. So if you could talk about that, and also overall what the condition is, given funding cuts and spiraling poverty in Afghanistan, what is happening to the health conditions of women and girls?
2: So thank you, Nermin, for the question. Honestly, the situation of the health crisis in Afghanistan is getting increased, and especially it was started from the climate

change, you know, which is happening in the country with the recent earthquake in Herat and then in Paktia and Konar in Nuristan provinces. Most of the women who were needed to visit the clinics, but unfortunately in those four districts, the female nurses were not allowed to travel without mahram. And in most of the project, especially the health project, which was funded by international organization, due to cut-off funding, they were not allowed even

tree applications. And it becomes the only future. Oh, well, we must have jobs. We must have people at the factory. So we start having these factories producing stuff that doesn't actually look after our own well-being. And it's not actually giving return to the people of New Zealand. It's giving return to foreign mining companies or tech-based, you know, I talked about previously, I talked about Faye Richwhite being involved in tech investment just right after they skipped New Zealand in the 1905s, where it turned out that they were, you know, busily helping tax evasion, and they got, you know, they became a dirty name in New Zealand and they disappeared and we forgot about them. And then it slipped back and they started creating Rocket Lab. And ever since then, what we've been slowly seeing is this pop up like mushrooms of New Zealand getting sucked deeper and deeper into this military industrial complex. And we're not having stories like, for example, like who is investing in these AI centers, why they've actually been built for. We're just getting zoomed away on this rotation belt without any thoughts about what the consequences will be for the future of our children. And if this war goes ahead, you know, I picked today Armageddon days, but I could just as equally have gone with the police's, I hope the Russians love their children too, because this is what we're threatening. If we let this happen without actually understanding what this technology is about and who its benefits, we are at risk of being in another situation, assuming that we win or that the world doesn't get blown up, where, again, we'll be going to every little town, every little city, and we'll be standing in front of these memorials, which say, least we forget. Those memorials were there to remind us about the absolute horror and stupidity of mechanized warfare. And that kind of warfare of World War One and World War Two will pale in comparison to what we face. And I think it's actually Ernest Hemingway turning around and said, the idea about the patriot soldier is a rather pathetic myth, because the reality of all that happens is that you end up with people bleeding away, butchered like dogs, all for the sake of rich old people. And I think, you know, Ernest Hemingway, who, you know, also was a veteran of the war in France, amongst many other interesting escapades, those words should not be taken lightly. So without further ado, this is Armageddon Days. They will reap what they sow, with Brian Johnson of Vava. Ben Vision on the Deadline Report, care of Fresh FM, Nelson City, Nelson Tasman District 104.8, Eastern Gold Bay 95.7, Blenheim 88.9, and of course, come and visit me on the Dyslexic Detective and check out my monthly newsletter, The Shipping News. 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
7: Welcome to the Bridge Zone. You're at the table with Barry and Mariana. He's not in a happy state, people. It looks like he's going to have to pay to play at BBO.
8: About 8 years of this bullying, guys. 8 years of it. She's been bullying me for just because I don't want to pay money to play BBO. So it looks like, and I heard people talking about this, the days of unlimited free play at BBO are over. For over 25 years, it has been free and unlimited. So now they're saying, from now on, free play is capped at 6 deals a day. I guess that means that if you want to play one of their tournaments, their day-long tournaments or whatever, and they're 8 boards long, you won't be able to do it.
7: But how much is it going to cost? Have they got a costing there?
8: Some tournaments will still cost BBO dollars to enter, and that hasn't changed. It's like any club. Your membership keeps the club running, or certain events carry their own costs. So as well as having to pay to be a member, you'll also have to pay for a tournament.
7: Oh, there it is, Barry. $9.99. per month, US. So $20.
8: Looks like things are going to change. I have to say, I'm in the habit. I go in, I play the ACL tournament. It usually comes up about lunchtime. And then at night, there's a couple of other free tournaments you can play, about 8 boards long. And there's another daily declare a play tournament. And on a Monday, they have the weekly free instrument tournament. I play in that. And on Sundays, they have the Sunday tournament, and I play in that. I'm wondering how I find time to do all this, don't you? But anyway, usually on the weekends they have a 2-day thing that you can enter. I usually play in all the free ones.
7: How's that going to affect the bailiff?
8: You're talking about Patrick's Sunday tournament. Well, those people, I guess they won't be able to play because they're obviously more than 6 boards long. He may have to stop running that tournament.
7: Well, how long has he been doing that now, since COVID? Is that correct?
8: Yep, that'll be right. So it must be about 6 years.
7: Wow. Who does it when he's travelling overseas?
8: He usually has somebody arranged to stand in for him.
7: Okay.
8: But that might not be going for too much longer by the sounds. There is some good news, is that I happen to be on Bridge Winners, which is a good site. If you've never been on Bridge Winners, Google Bridge Winners. It has a few interesting things in there. And there's one there called Unlimited Free Bridge at Into Bridge. He's the founder of all one word, Into Bridge. And I went in today and had a look at Into Bridge and played a few hands. You can play with robots, you can play with people, pretty much like BBO. It's a slightly different format. So I guess if you can't play at BBO for nothing, you could always go somewhere else. I don't think that's what BBO would like to happen, but I guess it probably is what will happen. What do you think?
7: Yeah, I'm just checking it out. Stefan Skorchev, don't know where he is, but thank you, Stefan. What is free? There is no daily limit, no hand counts, no payment details. He's got casual tables, pairs, games, team matches and bridge bots. That's free.
8: I can even tell you where he's from, because

0: I've just looked at his profile, Stefan Skorchev. He's from Bulgaria.
1: Well, there you go. I wonder if he knows the Wombles.
0: Uncle Bulgaria wasn't necessarily from Bulgaria, was he?
1: What a cool name. He had an uncle and his name was Bulgaria. I think that's a pretty good alternative, and he's guaranteed to get a few thousand hits, I guess.
0: What's the chances of us getting somebody from VBO on the program to explain what it's all about?
1: Maybe we should have a look into that. I'll just add it to my toilet roll of lists to do, Barry.
0: Things to do. Oh, you're not going to talk about that other list that you found, are you?
1: Well, actually, I have found a little check thing, and it's called the top 10 things to take to a tournament. And I put that challenge to Barry, and I reckon that he'd be lucky to come up with five things.
0: You sprung this on me, folks, so I've only had about a couple of minutes to think about it. But obviously, the first thing that you need to take, especially in New Zealand, is a system card.
1: Right.
0: Got to take your system card. I
1: Yeah.
0: wonder whether I could say page one of my system card and then page two of my system card and page, would that get me up to four?
1: And how many pages of notes do you have?
0: I don't know. Some people probably take your glasses, I suppose. You got to make sure you got the right glasses. I always remember a lady I know that forgot her glasses and she had to play bridge in her, what she used to call her driving glasses. And it didn't go that well, I can tell you. So you got to take the right glass. That's two. You don't really need to take a pen to most places, but some people like to take their own pen. I know that Jenny that I play with, she always likes to have her own pen. So remember that. Oh, probably most importantly, make sure you take a partner with you. That's important, isn't it? That should have been number one on the list, shouldn't it?
1: We're really reaching now, folks. Can you feel it?
0: I'm up to four. You said if I got to five, I got a gold medal.
1: Yep.
0: Number five. You might be right. 10, how on earth did you get to 10?
1: You know, I'm going to easily get to 10 because I always go with a backpack and it has everything that I could ever possibly need in it. I'll tell you what the top 10 in this person's list was.
0: Did they have any of my four?
1: They had one,
0: One.
1: just one,
0: Which one?
1: the
0: What about their partner?
1: pen. No, they didn't take that. Just tell me whether you think this is a male or a female going off to a bridge tournament.
0: Okay.
1: You need to take a jumper in case it gets cold.
0: It's a woman.
1: You need to take some mint,
0: Some what?
1: breath mints.
0: It's definitely a woman.
1: You need to take some water.
0: Oh, it's a woman.
1: Maxigesics in case you get a bridge headache.
0: I'm an absolutely 100%, without any shadow of a doubt, this is definitely a female bridge player.
1: Snacks, a notebook for those difficult hands. Now, I don't know whether I agree with that. And here comes yours, a pen.
0: Yeah. You get a hand record at the end, don't you? Or even if you don't get a hand record, you can probably look at the hands online later.
1: Now, I know that you were never ever going to agree on this one. This is number nine, and it is cash.
0: Cash? Is cash in New Zealand anymore?
1: To buy raffles or pay for an entry fee, apparently. And then what do you think the number 10 would be, Barry?
0: Number 10? I don't know, a bus ticket home? Case partner says, get out and walk.
1: A positive attitude.
0: Couldn't have been any more wrong, could I? That's one out of 10. Oh,
1: One.
0: that's a bit grim.
1: So this person here left their system card behind because they didn't have it in their top 10.
0: I saw that. Am I right? It was a female bridge player, wasn't it?
1: It was.
0: I couldn't imagine any of those things a male bridge player would even give a second thought. Mints, snacks, something for a headache, and a jumper to keep warm. No self-respecting male bridge player would take any of those things.
1: Coming up next, we're heading off to the courthouse.
2: Court's in session. The court's in session now. Here come the judge. Here come
1: Good morning, Judge Julie.
3: Good morning.
1: Beautiful day today in the Waikato. No fog today, Barry. Don't know what
0: yeah,
1: it's like out your way.
3: it's
0: beautiful.
3: Snow warnings for Ruapehu. I bet it's going to get cold.
0: It probably is. We've got a couple of questions for Judge Julie today. Which one would you like first, Julie? The face pulling one or the other one?
3: I think we'll start with the face pulling one.
0: Okay, right. So this has come from one of Mariana's beginners, but it applies to a lot of people that aren't beginners. And they asked, what they should do if they make a bid.

0: and their partner starts wriggling in their seat and pulling faces at them.
1: Yeah. What should we do when we overhear something from another table? What should we do when our partner takes a long time to make a call? What should we do in lots of situations where we have information that doesn't come from the bidding and play? So the only place we get information from is the bidding and the play, not from anything else. Extraneous sources, we take at our own risk. But if it's our side that's giving us that information, then if we choose something that isn't clear cut, which is 80%+, then we might have the result, we might have it changed. Yeah. So when partners wriggling around and pulling faces, I get this, I tell my beginners that this is what your partner's showing, and their face is a picture to watch the partner as they look absolutely stunned about what they don't have in their hand. And the other one is people when they're thinking do lots of things. So unlike poker, bridge absolutely is being poker faced. You shouldn't be giving away information except by your bidding and your play, and it should be in tempo and nice and even all the way through. That is play as well as bidding, actually. So when your partner's pulling a face and wriggling around, then I would suggest that you ask them at some point not to do that, because they make life very difficult for you, because yes. You know that they've got a problem. Now, some of the time when partner has a problem, it doesn't matter. If they wriggle around and go, and then they make a bid, we don't really know what their problem was. They've made a bid. They've shown values. We know that they have a problem about something in their hand. It might be an issue for us later on, but at the point that we're doing what we should do, it probably doesn't make a lot of difference from a beginner point of view. If I open one heart and I'm sitting opposite you, Mariana, and you start squirming as you think about what on earth to do, and then you make a bid of one spade, I have to make a rebid, all right? So what I bid next is unlikely to be affected at this stage by what beginners are doing.
0: What if she pokes her tongue out at you, though?
1: Yeah, well, I'll poke mine back out at her, okay? No, we don't do that, in all fairness. Poor beginners, we just don't know. There's a lot to take on board. There's a lot to remember. There's a lot to understand. As they get better, then this becomes more and more of an issue if they are doing it.
2: Right, yeah.
1: But it's all unauthorised information, which is Law 16. And if it may affect what the bidding may have been, the director may adjust the board later. And you ask your partner not to do it.
2: It's quite a feat hiding panic, isn't it?
0: I can remember once, a long time ago, with teammates, one of the partnership had hesitated for a long time or done something or given away some information, and the director got called and they said, oh, they would like to make this bid. And he said, well, you can't. Your partner has cooked your goose, was what he said.
1: Yeah, well, I would like to make it clear that directors are not allowed to tell you what you can and can't bid.
2: Oh,
1: okay. Now, if you try to bid when your partner, when you've been barred from the auction because of something your partner, they will tell you that you're trying to make an illegal bid, but they cannot tell you because your partner has wriggled or hesitated or whatever that you cannot bid. You can bid, but what might happen later is the score might be adjusted. All right.
2: Yep. Thank you very much for that.
0: The other one is the bonus question, which was Mariana. She was online and she wanted to ask a question after the auction. And it's happened, which you don't really think about, but partner can't really lead face down online. So when does she get to ask her questions?
1: Okay, well, this is pretty simple, because even when we're playing face-to-face, not all of our partners or ourselves lead face down. It's called a clarification period. So we get to the end of the auction where there's been three consecutive passes and we're sitting there. We're allowed to know what the auction is at this point. If the bidding box or bidding pad should still be face up on the table. So when we're considering our opening lead, we've got the information that we need. And then best practice is we make our opening lead face down. Any questions that we ask, and our partner can ask here, clarification period, if something comes to light where there should have been an alert or there's been misinformation, if your lead has been made face down, it can be returned to your hand. The auction can continue if there has been that, or it may change what your lead is. When you make your lead face down, you cannot pick it up again without the director's permission. If you change your mind, you are not allowed to pick the card up.

0: I'll be really clear about that, about the face down opening late.
1: Okay, yeah.
0: Okay, now, partner can at that point ask, because you can't pick your card up. So any information you get from any questions partner may have don't affect your opening late because you've already made it. If you make your lead face up or online where it is made face up, then your partner can't ask any questions till it's their turn to play. Whenever it's your turn to bid or play, you are entitled to ask questions. Your partner is equally entitled to know the full option. The bidding pad will still be face up on the table at this point. Bidding box cards normally go away because of the it's difficult to put dummy down and have the option in front of everybody. Like we have spoken bidding, you are entitled to know the full option before you make a play to that first truck.
1: Mm-hmm.
0: Right.
1: Okay.
0: All right, if information comes to light because of what dummy's fronted up with or because of partner's questions, that something should have been alerted and hasn't been, then you have to get to the end of the hand before anything may happen about that board.
1: Right, I was going through the steps in my head and I was thinking, when can I ask my question?
0: You can always ask questions when it's your turn to play or when it's your turn to bid. You cannot ask for a full review of the auction after you played to the first trick. So once you've played to that first trick, you cannot have a full review of the auction anymore. You are always entitled to know what the contract is. And if somebody asks, even if they're your opponent, you should tell them what the contract is. And that includes any double or redouble that may be in play.
1: So when you're playing online, you can click on the option button whenever you like.
0: Yeah, well, things about online are different, electronic are different. Clearly, because we're not sitting at a table.
1: Yeah.
0: There are things about online and face-to-face that are slightly different. You can't revoke. You can't make an insufficient bid. There are a lot of things that are different about being online that are not the same as being face-to-face at the table. The net result is we can play pretty much normally online and enjoy the game and give access to people that have difficulty through a different medium, which works very well for most things.
2: It's not always true, Mariana. Judge Julie doesn't always play normally online.
0: Sometimes I don't play normally offline either.
2: Well, I was about to say that, but I was too polite.
0: Isn't this the pot calling the kettle black or whichever way around that particular
1: game,
0: Mr. Jones?
1: Yep, Mr. Jones.
2: I had one of Jenny's beginners, by the way. On Friday, he put two lines. Changed it. He put one across the other way to make it into double. I told him he couldn't do that. I said the auction was over after he'd had two lines.
0: Unintended. If it's unintended, you could perhaps roll that back to being the double. Sounds pretty much like it was a deliberate pass out and then he changed his mind.
1: He said,
2: whenever I have four trumps, I always double. And I said, oh.
0: Well, he always doubles. Why did he put two lines down?
2: Anyway, afterwards he thanked me because it made.
0: And that's not because he told his opponents that he had four trumps, which they didn't know about earlier.
2: He had four to the 10. I don't know what we thought they were going to do.
0: Oh, yeah, okay.
2: Thank you, Julie.
0: Have a good week.

0: results around the Motuberry? What's been going on?
1: Well, there was a couple of 10A events on, one in the South Island, one in the North.
0: Yeah.
1: So I noticed that the South Island one, the Canterbury Regional Pairs, a 10A, won by Jane Lennon and David Taylor. And I couldn't help but notice they scored 71 in one of those sessions. That's a pretty big score when you're playing in a 10A pairs event. They had 13 tables. It was quite a good field from Leo Hammond and Kat Holmes. A gap of about 5% at the end. 71% will get you home usually.
0: Go the youth players, Barry. Well done, Leo Hammond, and also Alice Davitsky, posting some pretty incredible scores. Fantastic.
1: Also, the time-honoured Fullerton Teams was held at the Whanganui Bridge Club. That was one, and you would have probably picked this. You know the name of the winning
0: Wayne
1: team?
0: Wayne Burroughs.
1: No.
0: Jack James.
1: No.
0: Huh.
1: Think of a team name that you've often commented on.
0: Where?
1: You're onto it.
0: Bloody Nora, look at that.
1: So he will never let you hear the end of this. It was named the Weir team, and they won by more than a match. They were 23 VPs clear.
0: Sorry about that, Mikey. I was just

0: Just thinking about the CD people.
1: Look, I'm sure they would have been a bit disappointed. They only had 10 teams in the field for a 10A teams event. That was pretty disappointing. They had a good format. They played a round robin. Everybody played everybody. It was a very fair format.
0: Look who their team members. I haven't seen that name for donkeys. Jerry Palmer.
1: Is that Jerry Palmer and Scott Smith were playing together. And the other thing that I noticed was I happened to be looking at the datums for the pairs, and the top pair was Scott Smith and Jerry Palmer.
0: Wow.
1: They were well clear of Michael Weir and Pam Livingston was second.
0: How about that? What a great result.
1: So the Weir team beat the Grant teams. You know what I'm going to say? I'm going to say it again anyway. If they'd had it online, they'd have had 20, 30, 40 teams in it. But,
0: God, you know, you're going to get in trouble.
1: I am going to get in trouble, but face-to-face, they had 10 teams. Disappointing. For a 10A event like that, and the Fullerton, it's quite a prestigious event.
0: So Blair and Liz, they went down to it.
1: They finished fourth.
0: So they would get what, 7 April?
1: No.
0: How many?
1: Have another guess.
0: I don't know.
1: Who?
0: Two.
1: Remember, they were only just above halfway, really. So it went 10, 7, 4, 2, the A points. They usually only go down about a third of the field. They were probably lucky to get 2 for 4.
0: Oh, I see.
1: I knew, okay. Blair wouldn't have been too unhappy because his main aim was to get more A points than Jack
0: and
1: for
0: Jack.
1: The week.
0: Yep.
1: And Jack came fifth.
0: Yeah.
1: So he got none. He would have got a couple for his wins, you know.
0: Yeah, and they're going to cancel each other out when they come down and play the South Island Pairs.
1: They are indeed.
0: Funny.
1: Blair's going down for the South Island teams. Where are they being held?
0: They're in Dunedin.
1: In Dunedin, and Jenny's going, I think, down to Taranaki or something doing dog agility. So Liz and I, seeing as we're both at home, decided we would play the area pairs in Hamilton. I've got something else I was going to say. Liz, she scored 78 or something in one of the BBO tournaments, and she won $5.
0: Ooh.
1: $5 BBO dollars. So there you go. She was very excited about winning $5. She's got to decide where to spend it now.
0: Well, she could buy a quarter of her monthly plan.
2: Whaiakine. Coming up next, it's time for the Gin Club. That's juniors, intermediates and novice. And our man on the spot, Mr. Gin himself, it's Ross Longney.

0: Hello, travelling gin man.
1: Hi, Barry.
2: G'day, Ross. How are you?
0: People, did you annoy this weekend?
1: Everybody.
0: Oh, good.
2: I've looked it up, Ross. 701 Ks from Warkworth to Wellington.
1: That's a lot of Ks for about 24 seapoints. Not the greatest weekend for the gin man and his lovely partner, but there you go. Spot on in the weekend, though. Waitemata had a junior tournament. Alistair Bury and Alec Lewin from Remuera won that. Now, if you remember, they won the Trouty Lytle as well. So they are two from two in the new junior circuit around Auckland.
0: Nice.
1: Good start for them. Chelsea Manny and Diane Barton, both from Alexandra, they won the Oamaru Junior. Waitemata Intermediate, good result here. You'll be pleased with this, Barry. East Coast Bays, Sue Drury, Freddie Chan first, Andrew Robertson and Graham Story second, all from East Coast Bays, separated by 0.5 of a percentage point. East Coast Bays, a pair of theirs was second in the junior tournament, so a great weekend for that club. Te Awamutu Intermediate, 15 tables, Steve Hunt and Sue Keating, both from Cambridge, topped that. Oamaru Intermediate, Graham Dale from Balclutha and Bear Corlett from Oamaru. And if you remember, Graham Dale won the Tyree Graded last month. Marlborough Restricted, I can't give you the top intermediates here, but Laurie Godden, who is intermediate from Nelson, won that with Diane Donnelly from Richmond. They had a 61.58% average. And the one that I was involved in, the Upper Hutt Multigrade, 20 tables.
0: Can I have a guess? I haven't looked. Where did my friend Jeffrey come?
1: Nigel Kearney and Kim Tate, both from Wellington, won it. They had a 71.65% in the morning. And the top juniors was Carol Day and Carla Leese. Carla was one of Carol's pupils, if you like, or learners in last year's lessons. That was a well-received result. They were locals from Upper Hutt. Steve Denham and Susan Flavin, both from Hutt, won the intermediate and junior, and intermediate with Catherine Bridge from Kairangi and Todd Beers with

from Victoria. If you remember, they won the Karori Intermediate back in mid-July as well. Todd did anyway. I'm not... The director there, Anne Ricketts, sidled up to me after the thing she said.

0: 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We couldn't be here without them. Our sponsors are Wellington Irish Trust, Susie McGuinness, and the Hutt Valley Irish Society. 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
2: 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Ayu Bowan, I'm Nikoli.
3: Wagwan, I'm Imogen.
4: So atika tukon, shikinenaka.
5: Namaste, meu nome é Trisha Ho, and good song pola lagging ming Trisha.
6: Oi, tudo bem? Meu nome é Martina.
2: Hey guys, welcome back to another episode on That's Mint. And on this episode, we're going to be talking about our languages and how it's part of our culture and just the way we communicate in our own cultures. Yeah. Yay.
5: Should we start by saying which culture we're from?
2: Yeah, I'm Sinhalese, so I speak Sinhala.
3: I'm half Jamaican, half Kiwi, but in Jamaica they speak Patois. I unfortunately don't speak it, but I only speak English, yeah.
7: Hi guys, I'm Canary and I'm half Thai, so I speak a little bit of Thai.
5: Hi guys, I'm Trisha and I'm Bhutanese Nepali, so I am Bhutanese and also Nepali.
6: Hi, I'm Martina and I'm half Brazilian, half Kiwi, and we speak Portuguese.
5: Yay.
2: Yeah.
7: Wow, so I feel like language is just something that has always, like, it's always been there for me. I've always been able to understand English and Thai because, like, that's how I've been raised.
5: Yeah.
7: Like, so it's kind of just been a given to me that, like, I understand both. Like, I've never really had to think about it.
2: Yeah. It's so cool how it's, like, been passed down many generations and it's just, like, the way we communicate in our own spaces.
5: Yeah. And it also feels really nice to connect with people that speak the same language as you.
7: Yeah. For me, English wasn't actually my best language when I was a baby. I was better at Thai.
5: Yeah, that was literally the same for me. I used to speak really good Nepali. Apparently, I was really fluent. But then as school went on and I had to start speaking English, then my Nepali started getting bad.
2: Yeah. And languages is so cool. It's just like how our, like, people from our cultures just build up like this way of communicating with each other, and it's just cool, so cool to like know like multiple languages so we can like communicate with other people out there.
7: Yeah,
6: I love it how like they like, I like it how like when I like walk past people they're just speaking a different language.
5: Yeah.
6: Or like when they like someone like their mom calls them or their dad or like they're like siblings and then they like talk in a different language.
5: I feel it sounds so fascinating. I don't know why.
6: Yeah.
5: It sounds so cool.
7: I feel like there's things in like my language that just don't really translate to English well, and that's why I don't know, it kind of causes a bit of like a not disconnect, but it's like there's two different parts of me that can't interact so fluently cuz like there's part of me that speaks English and has all these English emotions and feelings and English ways of acting. But then there's a part of me that's Thai and has all these Thai emotions and things that don't translate well. Like, do you guys feel like that's kind of do you feel like language has caused that in you? Or do you know what I'm trying to say?
2: Yeah, I kind of get what you mean because it's like hard, you know, like kind of translating your like emotions into like
5: another language.
2: Kind of, yeah.
5: Yeah, that's definitely... Me too. Like, if I try to express what I'm saying, I have to say it in English and Nepali because, I don't know some words in that language and it's, like, hard to express it in the other language, you know?
7: Right. Yeah.
3: What about for you guys? Do any of your parents struggle with English? Is that, like, another thing of, like, expressing yourself in multiple different languages for different people?
5: Yeah. Especially me because my parents doesn't know... I mean, they do speak really good English, but, like, not too fluently. They know, like, the basic reading, writing, speaking. And I feel like sometimes I have to switch between languages and become translators.
2: Yeah.
5: Which is, I mean, it is a good thing, but then it's also, like, really hard as well.
7: Right, yeah.
2: Yeah, I feel like the same way. Like, I'm always, like, translating certain things and, like speaking up for my parents because it's hard for them to express their feelings in another language that they're not

0: familiar with.
1: Yeah.
2: Yeah. For me, it's only my mum. She speaks much better English now, but when I was younger, she had never really, like, formally learned English. So whenever there was, like, appointments or things or doctor's appointments, and a lot of the time when my dad was away, like, me or my brother had to go with her to things and just, like, help explain and navigate them, because people can be quite cruel. Impatient, you know?
1: Yeah.
2: And it was weird seeing that from such a young age and having to deal with an impatient person who only speaks English, and then also my mom who doesn't really understand English so well.
1: And it's also like your parents are like trying their best as well. Like, I encourage my parents to speak English and read, but like when a person's like impatient, I try to stand up and talk over them.
3: I feel like it's really hard. It's like sad how some people, like some little kids, have to translate things for their parents at a young age. Like sad things, you know, like if they like go to the doctor and then they find out about like a really, like, you know, they, and then they have to translate it to their parents, and it's kind of affecting the you as well.
2: Yeah, it kind of exposes you to, I guess, the harsh realities that can be happening around you without you knowing.
1: Yeah.
4: And like stuff that maybe if you could speak the same language as your parents, you wouldn't have to deal with and know, you know, you almost are forced to grow up faster.
2: I think as well, being bilingual can sometimes paint this picture in people's minds of like, you're not as capable as them because, like, you know, maybe someone doesn't speak English as well as they do, but really you're more capable than them because you can speak and understand two whole different languages, and just like being painted as incapable or like incompetent or dumb just because you speak another language.
3: And especially when you come to like an English country, you know, you don't like speak that much English, but then you can speak so much other languages, but then people just see you like as like, you know, like you don't speak English, and it's just like the first thing they notice about you.
4: I definitely see that. I remember one time I was doing a workshop at Cultural Conversations, and I was helping a woman with a very basic task, you know, and she was talking about how she always feels really stupid going into like trying to apply for work and stuff in New Zealand, because to them, they're just like, oh, well, you can't speak English, you're not worth our time. But she spoke five other languages. You know what I mean?
1: Like,
2: five other languages.
4: Like, that's an intelligent person. Just because they can't communicate in the same language as you, you can probably only speak one. You know what I mean?
1: Yeah.
4: It really annoys me when people just dismiss people.
2: It really irks me. And yeah, I've seen that with my mom as well, though, because my English is fine now. Like, my English is good. I've grown up speaking it as well, but my mom hasn't. So she has more of an accent, and she, like, hasn't been as good as English.
1: Same with my mom.
2: And, like, seeing, now I can kind of see it more because I'm older and I can pick that stuff up, but people just kind of paint their own picture of you, and they, like, it's so much more obvious now when people are just being slightly passive-aggressive and, like, assuming that you don't know something or over-explaining things when really, like, these people are quite capable. If they're able to navigate two different languages, I'm sure they can navigate daily tasks pretty well.
3: Like, just because they can't speak one language doesn't mean they're, like, not capable of doing other things, you know? Like, it doesn't make them less,
1: Uncapable.
3: Yeah, uncapable,
2: Martina, in your house, your mom speaks Portuguese, right?
0: Yeah.
2: Does your dad speak any?
0: No, but he can speak, like, a tiny bit, though. But, like, when, like, I wasn't born, like, ages ago. Since, like, my mom's English is, like, really good. Like, she's lived here for, like, 25 years. And, but, like, when she first came to England, actually, she could not speak any English. And it was so hard for her. But, like, it was, like, she had to, like, she had, like, friends over there from Brazil, so they would, like, translate for her. But, like, the best thing, she said the best thing for learning English is, like, talking to children.
2: Really?
0: Yeah, or, like, watching, like, kids' English shows.
2: Is that just because it's, like, more of the basics of the language?
0: More simple,
2: right,
3: I feel like when people, like, first move to a new country, the barrier is language. Like, when you can't speak the language, that's, like, the biggest barrier you have.

0: I know so many people that are so highly educated, doctors, nurses, engineers, and they're working in supermarkets or factories because of that one thing, which is they can't speak the same language. Yeah. And it's really heartbreaking, but it's also like there isn't a solution, you know?
1: There's only a way around it sometimes, especially in like jobs like being a doctor where there's so much jargon, so much like medical terminology that you just have to know that
0: language.
1: It's
0: so hard.
1: Yeah.
0: And I feel like just having patience and like, I don't know, empathizing with those kinds of situations is so important, you know? Mm. You might have someone serving you in a supermarket and you probably think nothing of it, but to them, like, you know, they could have had a whole nother life you don't know about, you know?
2: Yeah.
0: It's just those little things.
1: I think for all of us growing up in these bilingual, multilingual communities has made us all a bit more aware of these issues and like a bit more aware of how hard it really can be on people to struggle with something like language, because that is something that you do every day. You're talking every day to people. But then there's some people, I think, who just haven't seen firsthand the struggle that it brings, and you just...
2: Yeah.
1: Patience is such
3: a... I also feel like when we translate, I also feel like our parents are, like, shy and, like, they hurt because, like, they're so... I feel like they're hurt because they're not... They feel like they're not capable of speaking and stuff. And they always have to rely on you. And I feel like they feel hurt and, like, sad and stuff.
2: Yeah.
1: Has translating ever, like, gotten in the way of your life? Like, have you had to, I guess, cancel on many things because, oh, you have to go and translate with your mom or dad at this thing?
3: Yeah, when I was little, lots of times. But, like, now they're more, like, confident with speaking English, which is really good. But, like, at times they do need help, like, writing an email and stuff. So that's when I come in and help them.
2: Yeah. It's so sad seeing, like, your parents, you know, struggle with, like, language, even though they've done, like, so much other things.
3: Yeah, because, like, they're really skillful. Yeah. Skillful. And I know they're capable.
2: Yeah.
3: It's just the language
2: they kind of
3: barrier.
2: Put down because of they can't speak one language, you know?
1: Yeah.
0: I can't even imagine how hard of an experience that is for your parents. Because, you know, like, they're the people who should be, like, raising you, you know, talking on behalf of you at all of these things, and then suddenly it's like
1: the
0: roles have switched. And I feel like in itself there's probably such a, I don't know if humbling is the right word, but hard experience as an adult, you know, to see your kid having to do it.
3: I don't know,
2: the kid having to take responsibility and stuff, you know.
1: I guess it could, I don't know about like embarrassing, that's the only really word I can think of, is having to put so much of your life in the hands of your child just because of your language.
2: Yeah.
1: I think, it's such a struggle because there's no way to avoid it. You have to talk to people every day, and especially, like, if you've moved to a new country. But I think it's also important to remember that language is, like...
3: Beautiful.
1: It's so beautiful, and it ties you to things that not everybody has. I feel bad for people who only speak one language. What do you mean? There's like a whole nother world that you aren't aware of. Like, there's a whole nother way of living that you aren't aware of. And
3: there's a whole nother community that you can connect with.
0: Do you guys feel more connected to your homes because of the fact that you speak like your mother tongues?
1: I think I would if I was a little bit more fluent.
3: That's the same with me.
2: For me, I feel like my, like, Sinhalese is getting, like, worse. Like,
3: me too.
2: I don't know. It's just because, like, I'm speaking more English now. I'm so used to, like, expressing myself in English. I don't know how to do that in my own language sometimes. So sometimes I'm just speaking English with my parents as well because I forget words. Like, when someone's like, oh, what is, how do you say this in your language? It's like, I have to take a moment to think about it.
3: You know,
2: like,
3: what's really funny is that at home I speak English because, like, I tend to forget, but then at school I just keep speaking Nepali. Like, I think Nikoli definitely knows that because I always speak Nepali to her and she's like, what are you saying?
2: Yeah. I feel like it can be hard, like, switching between two languages sometimes, and it's just like when you speak one more than the other, you just kind of start to, like, lose that part of yourself.
1: Yeah. I think school has kind of been a big part of why I've stopped speaking Thai so much. Like, I did used to speak it at home.
2: Yeah.
1: But then there was also a part, like, a time when my brother stopped speaking it. So then that kind of was like, I saw that and I was like, oh, okay, maybe I should be speaking more English so that, like, I'm better in school. But I think it's important to just try and keep it in your life as much as

0: you can.
1: Yeah, do you guys ever feel like you're in the middle where like you'd speak fluent Nepali but not to the
0: Yeah,
1: like
0: not
1: too
0: too
1: fluent, but
0: fluent.
1: then you don't like you speak English but not too fluently as well, and you're just
0: You
1: stuck
0: just
1: in
0: get
1: the
0: stuck in the
1: middle
0: middle, like
1: and like you don't know what to do.
2: Would you say that your understanding of the language is better than your ability to speak it?
1: Yes.
2: Yeah. See, that's something that I've come across with every single bilingual person that I've met who's like had a parent speak to them in one language and then another parent speak to them in another. Like, I feel like understanding isn't the problem, but it's the
0: The
2: voicing
0: speaking,
2: yourself.
3: Or even like you might know, but it's that confidence and like the fear of getting it wrong, I think, is also a big thing.
0: And also like not knowing certain words, and then like when someone says it, you're just like confused because you're like, what does that mean? And then you like kind of have to wait for that translation, you know?
1: At school, I always tend to like every time I read, I always tend to translate it, and I'm like, wait, huh? That also doesn't make sense. So I also have to like translate so much.
2: I feel like language for me plays such a big part in who I am, and I'm trying to learn more Thai and like involve myself with it more. And I'm jumping at every opportunity I can to speak Thai, even if it's just a small sentence, like in a promotional video for school or something. I will take that chance. But I just think that it connects me to who I am more than I feel like English can. Do you feel what I mean?
0: Like at home, like I kind of like I want to speak Portuguese at home. So like I try to speak Portuguese with my mom. Not so much of my brother. He doesn't really speak Portuguese.
2: Yeah, what is it with brothers and not speaking the language? Do you have
1: I know.
2: that as well for
1: Yeah,
2: sure?
1: my brother is really whitewashed and
0: I
1: he
0: know,
1: cannot
0: same.
1: speak Nepali at all, but he's like after our trip he's gotten more confident in
2: Yeah,
1: speaking, so
2: that's
1: that's
2: good.
1: good.
2: I think confidence is a big thing. Like,
1: Confidence is key, guys.
2: when I'm in New Zealand, I don't know about you guys, but I don't feel as comfortable speaking Thai just because everybody around me is speaking English pretty much. It's just my mum. So when I'm speaking to her, it's like, oh my goodness, there's this one absolute pro in this language, and I'm trying to speak to her, and it's just so scary. But then when I went to Thailand last year, after maybe a couple hours of just being in the country, I was hearing everyone around me speaking Thai, and like it just wasn't that big of a deal to me anymore after being there for a couple hours, like literally only hours, and then I was
1: That's
2: speaking.
1: crazy because I actually feel the opposite.
2: Really?
1: Yeah, because when I'm in New Zealand, I feel like, oh, I should probably speak more of my language because like there's not that much people here that speaks it. And then like my friends, they don't speak proper Nepali. So like, you know, it's nice to speak my own language and like show my culture and stuff. But then when I go to Nepal, I feel too whitewashed to speak Nepali. So like I fear to like I'm too scared to speak Nepali because I'm scared they're gonna make fun of my Nepali.
0: I feel like what Kinui said before, like I'm starting to reconnect with my language more. Like as I get older, I feel like I understand more about it, like you know how important it is. So now I'm kind of like beginning to like, you know, listen to my own like music from my own languages, or like listening to like, I feel like I'm starting to speak more Sinhalese now because I'm like, I understand how important it is to me than when I was younger, you know?
2: Yeah, I think getting older has definitely helped me realize how important it is to keep this alive
1: Also
2: because.
1: that, but like, also that, and also our community, and that's meant, and like school also. I feel like that played a big part of me.
0: And also like how diverse Nelson is getting, you know, like the communities are getting bigger, so you feel more like, you know,
2: More comfortable expressing yourself.
3: I really see that with you, Trisha. I remember when I first met you, which was only 3 years ago. Before, like a lot of the Nepali girls, like Saika and Sanana, they had just moved to Nelson. And I remember meeting you for the first time, and there was a disconnect between you and your culture. And just in these 3 years, I've seen you grow so much and seen, like, heard your Nepali get better. I don't speak it, but I've seen you get more confident in that and speaking on behalf of your people. And I don't know, it's just such a beautiful thing to literally witness with my own eyes.
2: What made
1: Thank
2: you
1: you.
2: like so much more confident over the years
1: I
2: in your
1: think
2: speaking?
1: it's my little brother. I
2: Really?
1: think, yeah, because I think it's painful to see how my mom and dad have a barrier with their own child. with the language.

0: And I feel like that's when it kind of hit me that, oh, because I'm the older sibling, I should also be a role model and start speaking my own language so he can be more comfortable speaking it and he can be more comfortable speaking to my parents with that language.
1: I feel like I use my sister as a role model too. You know, her speaking like fluent Sinhalese like makes me want to also like improve and, you know, like just speak it more.
0: Yeah.
1: And, yeah.
0: Because I want to be a role model and to my brother, like letting him know that just speaking two languages doesn't mean like you're a bad person and stuff. Like even if you speak a little bit of your language, that's still good.
1: Yeah,
0: you know, you still have that mother tongue in you.
1: Yeah, you still have that part of yourself in you, you know?
0: Yeah.
1: Yeah.
2: Yeah. This is like this whole conversation is so interesting to me because I knew we were going to talk about languages today and I was saying to my mom, like, I have nothing to talk about because I only know like a couple of sentences in Patois. And the thing is, my mom, she's second generation. She was born in England. She doesn't speak any Patois either. And a lot of that has to do with the fact that when she was born, my grandmother very much tried to assimilate them because it was that whole thing of like, I guess in that time period, it was like the pride of she just wants to be British. And she knows that if my mom was seen as British, she would be taken more seriously. They lived in a very white neighborhood. She went to a very white school. Like, there are huge Jamaican communities, but my mom, she never really got involved with them just because of my grandmother.
0: Yeah.
2: And it does, to me, feel like there's, like, that gap. And I, especially when I went to Jamaica, it was, like, that thing of I can understand it, but I can't speak it at all. And that really, it hurt. But at the same time, Patois is a very interesting language. It's actually not seen as a language. Officially, people say it's an English dialect, which people have arguments about that. It's not really fair. But it is a language made up of people trying to keep their history. What we're talking about right now, you guys saying that your language is what connects you to who you are and to your culture. Jamaicans came from slaves and they came from all over West Africa. And Jamaica, in Africa, there are so many different languages. And so it's not just the slaves came to Jamaica and started speaking English or started speaking one African language. Yeah. It was a merge of hundreds of different languages and English and French and Creole and Yoruba. And I think that that mix of what Patois is so beautiful. And I think it's kind of just the definition of what we're all saying right now.
3: Wow.
2: It's
3: that is people really beautiful.
2: Desperately trying to hold on to any part of themselves. And I think identity and culture, it's built up of like off of food and language and performance and clothing. And that's its core. And I think when you look at countries that have been colonized and people that have, I guess, gone through
0: a lot,
2: almost cultural erasure,
0: that's
2: when you see those things and see how important they are. You know, you look at Native Americans and how desperately they're trying to hold on to their culture. Look at the Te Reo movement that we have, like Maori being spoken in schools. All of that is this deeper understanding that we have as a society that language is so important.
3: Yeah, I'm really glad that we've moved in this direction as well, because like you were saying with the Native Americans and with the Maori, like having that language stripped from them, I cannot imagine how detrimental that must have been, because that is like the one thing that is kind of connecting to you to your culture after like your country's been colonized, and having that stripped from you, I just can't imagine how that would feel. I couldn't imagine how it would feel if I got told that I could never speak Thai again. Like that
0: sounds in your own country as well.
2: I was watching this documentary the other day with my family actually, and it was about the transatlantic slave trade. And they were saying how when they would take the slaves from the coast of West Africa, they would mix them with different tribes so that they had no form of communication, because obviously even though they're from the same countries, they don't speak the same languages. And I think, and it was so that rebellions couldn't start, right? It's so that they couldn't come together as one because they were different. And I think this is a lot, you know, like how vital language is, not only for us to communicate with one another, but to support one another and feel

0: belonging.
1: Yeah.
0: You know what I mean? Yeah.
1: It's just crazy how much of history can be shown throughout your language as well. Like, back to what you were saying about Jamaican Patois being a mix of all these different languages, like, that just shows the history of the people there. Yeah. I think it's beautiful.
0: History says so much. I lived in Samoa for quite some time, and even coming from Samoa to New Zealand, there's so many

0: me reliable, more use of a making him more want services where people only pay him too, especially businesses only pay him in the future time.
1: At this stage, you missed up developing yet, and of course, time whereby Naya Stapos in Tramlo get as much businesses slowly register inside Lehem, and it's still free at the moment, but in the future you can buy him in a free old timer. I got some paid version Lehem, not paid version as one, but I got some paid plans Lehem, more paid plans here, but him include them, but him include them some might but you may not directly charge him people slowly come view him, but you may got some income incentives come out low platform here. You may want them again, maybe free blow money so they access him. You come access him, you look, but I got some income incentive if I come out yet low platform waste up, yes.
0: So, blow one business and me come in blow register. I got some trainings or some support where business you've like provide them little businesses before you come register inside the platform, yeah.
1: That's a very good question. Definitely. So when we've been telling some investors to provide them all business development services. The money, you know, sure, so business plan stuff also on them, and then we come for business coaching, and then we come for business, you know, just going through a business plan or helping them with them bookkeeping plan. Then when we've to go through law with them one business, we've like stop assessing him to look say, okay, one stage, him is him now, yeah. And are they ready to be advertised? So for some that are ready to be advertised, you must help them over table or list up advertising business blog or business connect blog. Some blog where you may look say, or any sort of startup stage, you may help them, you may build them up him first time. So answer a question you, yes, you may got some blog where you must put them over there, go inside there, and some blog will come through blog or support service you me, and you may look say, they are ready to be put into the platform, Ali, Mr. Putumogateko inside the platform, yes.
0: Okay, so apart lo say me haram small about narra consulting. Suppose you have it you mean a little bit one am na some lol narvala services well business only have a karam through narra consulting whereby we make him say or kata is have come build up more strong lo only feel say only capable plus have a register inside lo platform. Suppose you have a tell a little bit all Narvla services where you stop giving out law Narvla consulting.
1: Okay, thank you, Law question. Okay, we've like a broad we've like a broad range of services we would like provide them. I think one law first one we would like provide them, so one law first step we would like provide them law and business now. We would like call them any business reality check. Business reality check, and one service where we play provide them low business where you start running business for some time, or yes, you start running business for some time, but you know, service where place you start, you know, side from inside the business, you got a lot of things where operations, marketing, yes, accounting, management, all kind of too much something inside one business. So inside law, sorry, law service, you must provide them the business reality check, and you know, help them. You also one business owner, you find them where one position you start with them, one and now you so they make them blue, you move forward. And then one law service, you may provide them the business reality check. Now, a service we may provide them, have me business coaching. Business coaching, time where you clear finish low about you. You sabe finish one and you make them business blue, but sometimes you make some something you go faster. After lo listener, you come, you miss story, and after you give him your guidance. Law, where how now you shall make something differently more say plan where you can finish one and now you shall different or different look where you shall make them blow open them some doors for you. So that's business coaching. After you may provide them

0: all business trainings to especially the type of financial management with them bookkeeping basics of accounting and all training you may make him, you may come with them all tools one time where you may start giving all business owners me every training me want them make sure so then you outlook training you got some tools where you go with them let me start helping you from over the years you may start running all training it got a lot of times where sometimes but you have started training go you go after one number but you one of them you take away with them. Sometimes you come training me, you go after you no more you forgot them no more training after seeing no got one something but you got them go stop measure them how you stop walk inside the business for you. So every training when you bless to provide them, you come with them one tool where you but you got them go, you must work with them. So me blame again part of me life is with them but training you me like giving tool to you. But you not you make another half and blue you must use some tool yeah, from them you know use some now but you finance it you get stuck and you don't know you know got clarity blow how now you start to move forward huh? So the minute is some little service you may provide them sometime by you lost a model page from you lost a offer more templates all templates from you and you already made Excel spreadsheets where you make them and you blow all businesses and sometimes all Excel spreadsheets yeah only come normal with them all guide blame from say only ready-made finish you just need blow insert them some something normal where any straight blue business for you after you start using all Excel templates yeah so this I think I mean I'm going to make a business plan too maybe write them business plans yes, I think I mean I need some lol get the services you may provide them and on top of that business connect. Yes.
1: Thank you, Thomas. I mean, very interesting. I think every business, you may need him all services all same. Blow you may have a stronger Yumi. More again, also by again you may tell them say business you must go along with them all trainings. Because when you know customer training, so small survey, low side low business, but sometimes by you find them, say you stuck. So, emi kutumas when are consulting, emi come out blow, stacking all services, especially now, local business, all people blow Vanuatu. Now, suppose where one is survey, one them connect with them, business. Connect one em na hemi emi suppose play hemi make him so one em na ba hemi need to make him suppose hemi want them come part inside or hemi stop interest be hemi no save web place block or one contact or one something also one em na ba hemi save make him that business.
0: Okay, so me like at the firstly, me like at the Facebook page. Business connect with them narara consulting you saw very chat to come lot to develop one lot to develop page here but suppose no you saw a cost rate no more lo website premifla where me www.consultnarara.org you go inside the website here no more but you find them one small banner blue business connect let me stop there you just click like him no more by taking you go inside the one form one time where you follow up more inside the form and you know, ask him to my something and me ask him all basic information blue you no more contact number business name a little brief summary blue one name you make him one business blue you make him by me ask him picture blue business blue you one great representation picture of the business for you suppose you got logo you put to me go inside yeah any one simplest form where you survey full map after you submit by me come from you like you go through them and let me play survey me play polish map good and let me play put to me call live.
1: Now when I'm not vision blue the business connect the next 5 year.
0: Oh, very good question. In the next 5 years, me want them say by Business Connect by Hemi the only go-to place where any customer where Hemi want to connect with the one supplier, by Hemi survey rely on Business Connect, by Hemi survey find them one business where me want to connect with them, or

0: Any business where Hemi want them, say by Hemi, start one place where Hemi Savikara more attraction lehem by Odikamlo Business Connect. Not only that, time where Yumi set them up Business Connect, one more thing ting lehem, Hemi blow Yumi attract them all market outside. So Solgota where only, sorry, not market outside, yes, Yumi want them say Hemi exposed to, you call outsider from sponsor kita we already blo export kita we already blo export only so we put more information about that to go inside them one we have one them buy directly from one local local person let me say by no more kind middle person you just only just cost right no all business connect so that's what I want to create but also me talent finish by me try and put them one me try and make them one way where and blue me too as the developer of this app but me got some income incentives where you miss have make them too you may create them too low and so overall overview law 5 years you missed a look law direction yeah now.
1: Wow, that's really good. I think Emmy first time to blow me haram one kind service all same. Love and what you missed up looking no more law old book directory before that was back in the 1990s where time before you missed the telecom and Mr. Producer all directory blow all telephone number blow any people koko ikamlo some page where you call them all yellow pages yana and me place blow business yana we use have a find them all contact blow business or all kind of same but I mean really good blow looking say I through say you missed up change more impact the social like digital world and me make them say you make got more innovative and yes I mean one good for a service more good for a development where you start to make them inside your business Veleni.
0: Thank you. Thank you. Now that you tell them also, me also say, well, man, at least also sweet ways to listen. More hemi got one business plan. More hemi service. Hemi ready. You know, at fee you pay me, you just go no more website to me. Like you come, or you add them business plan. You know, at fee, naya me totally free, and you may want them create make them my network. Me pick one, so feel free. Blue you refer them to you call all narvla fellow business owners, all friends, blue all colleagues. Where you have seen got business, but bear in mind, say, anyone business directory, more hemi no one marketplace like Facebook. I mean, no blog one time products no more after you can post them after money bam, Ali finish. But anyone them that one we got consistent supply or one we hemi always there. Time man hemi ring be any service by service customer you lo. Nampaya mo YouTube like at trade activities to go on. Yes.
1: Well, very clear. Okay, now, one them now message you like him giving me call all listeners where well, you want them come one business owner, love and water from you. Me talk to them all listeners, please me all seasonal workers, all diaspora where you live the place. Yeah, one them now message you like him look giving call all new business owners.
0: Okay. Thank you, Valerie. I think one message for me, especially you me where you missed up law way for seasonal work, missed up receiving a lot of messages from you me where you missed up overseas. Some will tell us, oh, me really like my service you must have provided me stayed overseas once me got involved to come and pass. Obviously, me glad me open 5 days law 1 week. You have a pushment inside anytime where you come back, law one you have a campus more you missed Orian. And one more something we want to tell them, law you me all got away, Mr. Overseas. Is that okay? One service we will be provide them to him. You register them all business, making business plan. You formally register them business plan. So they start overseas. You got money. You go work. You got money yet? You come back. You start one business idea. You come in, Mr. Ryan. Blow.

0: Yumi putum winterson e putum fire e light molo idea we you come back with them from you miss say money me want something we you start plan for one something you must work le more motivation and must continue from say so snow by easily save diverted go one or something so then when you got one business idea for you think about business name lem can you story and lem suppose me want something where you serious lem or you look say got you story and lem that you find them say got good flow market plan or you make got potential plan you grow you may help him you blow you make him a right steps one time but you take him and of course inside the business and you got all challenges plan but every place you go, you got challenge every Sunday. No more biz. Emi blue you me, no more blue you me. Save say, we stand up strong. Lo, anytime business emi, all hard times so on. I'm like, you know, back here, you got full up disaster. You got full up some something whereby emi make him say, you me save feel say by business emi no continue go. But all guidance blue you me, all you save help emi you me blow how no you me save. Continue all business with me despite law all challenges we must face. So you is overseas. Think about one business idea, but you know continue plus go overseas all time, but you stop over there, you come, you create one something where by you service money where you put on good use lamb you can go walk from law or Australia or New Zealand, but you come at good use lamb you save look future generation be to any benefit lamb. So yes, I think for the thing I mean is I give him law you me or where you Mr. Listen. I think thank you back and blow joining you me law story and blow business connect more narrow services we provide.
1: Thank you Thomas Veleni Jacob also owner blow narrow consulting more yes I'm study map and develop a new services here where me business connect. Thank you, Blossom, for partly you meet. I'm sure, say full up all our listeners will listen by the only serve only custom information. Molly, serve more about one and nahemi business connect. Mohauna, but is a custom. You will have law, make him services with them. You will our trades with them. You will another consulting. Thank you, Thomas.
0: Thank you, big one.
1: 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Emi story about services blow hem lo Narara Consulting where me business connect. Me sure say you learn and plan the good for something, especially you me all businesses. You me learn and plan the good for information lo show or small story and blow me to vla lo today about business connect. So business I mean only about making money, but me about creating all opportunity, solving all problem, more building one strong future blow you me community, more family blow you me. 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And once again, thank you to Lo sponsor blue me with Thomas Brothers Limited. When we start making him say this for the show, him is going to come out. So custom next time, me want to wish you life on very good listening and me just continue blow appeal lo you will stop interest blow on them store and blue him come out lo you me tell him no forget him you have a custom mibla lo you me tell him at gmail.com or you have a give him you have send them one email or place or even you have a call of Facebook or you messenger me vla lo you me tell them 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so website page blow me vla me www.yumitalem.com so him me little bit about you may tell them especially you where you want them serum one all story and blue or suppose you got one topic where you 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

platform where you feel free, please send them in one name you cut and by me fly survey. 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

0: Probably me too. Been harem me, not your band, more to you harem sing sing we, well, a new day, more to you harem sing sing when me come low, Robin, with him on a nice fella just living, and one nice fella, a local Pete Blehem to Lucrecia, Robin Andrews. Well, just want them, tell them by again no more. So, you have the same story, and me tell them small about, maybe like, you may tell them, just letting you me service say, you may tell them, me one, program we're sponsored by Thomas Brothers Limited. So I'm telling thank you, Lord Thomas Brothers. We Mr. Bo continue to support and program we Mr. Come Out Live, Lord Fresh FM. And with the only Bishlama program for you, we Mr. Harem, Lord Toplo South Island of New Zealand. And back again, Emmy all program. Well, this show, Emmy blow help him, Yumi. Blue Yumi feel identify. Well, you feel included. Sorry, very included inside local community. Besides, you Mr. Lord. Different countries, the world, more yumi, stop lo Vanuatu, more plantel yumi, stop abroad. So with them show, yeah, have you make them see you feel included, you part of the community, where place you stop listen, but you service say plantel all get us something when we fly stop, but to me more. Imi linki ko pak lo Vanuatu, so imi more to do with them culture, music, more story and blue me. So, emana imi one em about yumi talem. So, continue blo like and page for me vla, follow me vla lo Instagram, Facebook, more also TikTok.
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3: Hey, what are you doing Friday at 8 p.m.? 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This is Maryam Zadeh, and I want to take you where the lights are low, the stories are true, and nothing is ever quite what it seems. Take a walk with me down Crisps Lane, 8 p.m. Fridays on

0: Hi everyone, New Zealand's 2026 general election is coming soon. And this time it's different. You now need to enrol before voting starts. We're out telling everyone, aren't we, pup?
1: Remember, if you want to vote, you need to enrol first. Do it by 25 October at vote.nz. If you're already enrolled, you'll receive a pack from us soon. Just open it up, check your details are correct, and you're good to go. 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
2: Kia ora, planet people. This is Kev Energy on the show Heaps More Energy, where solar is made simple. This show has been brought to you by Heaps More Energy New Zealand for solar monitoring services. The show is predicated on the responsibilities and rights inherent in us all to take part in the conversation and not just talk the talk, but walk the walk. Solar Made Simple is every Monday morning at 9:30 a.m. with a replay on Thursday afternoons at 3 p.m.

0: Ua, fai uvo tato po kalame nei, ia ema mole atu lawa lwafatai, pea fa biolo e faa fonga mai pea, ia ulo tato po kalame uli tatala noa, ia e ulo o vato fo ile nei, ile tato ala leo le nei, ole Access Radio, taranaki tasi o faa mo. 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